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0: Had Enough of You, that's Die for You, and End of You right before that. Now Songs About Somebody Else. Starting next with The Cult coming up.
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5: Westbound Alameda is congested near 2nd Street. Westbound Paseo del Norte has slowdowns around the I-25 interchange and Jefferson due to a crash. Westbound I-40 is congested near the I-25 interchange as well, and north and southbound I-25 seem to be flowing up to speed. See an accident? Call the Traffic Tracker Hotline, 505-767-9167. I'm Kaylina Scollin from the 96.3 News Radio.
6: How did I lose weight? 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

0: 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Okay. Silverchair, Tomorrow, Welcome. 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
10: Westbound I-40 is congested around 4th Street. North and South I-25 seem to be flowing normally. Just remember to watch your speed near the construction zones. Westbound Paseo del Norte is congested around Jefferson and headed towards 2nd Street.
11: See an accident? Call the Traffic Tracker Hotline at 505-767-9167. 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
4: Showers and thunderstorms will continue to move through the area overnight. 56 the low in Santa Fe, 61 tonight in Albuquerque. Tuesday afternoon, another round of heavy rain and thunderstorms. 77 the high in Santa Fe with a low of 56 degrees, 83 in Albuquerque with a low of 61.
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6: 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I-25 and I-40 seem to be flowing up to speed in all directions as well. See an accident? Call the Traffic Tracker Hotline, 505-767-9167. I'm Kaylina Scollin from the 96.3 News Radio KKE Traffic Center.
7: 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Because silence is awkward. And Katy Perry is worse.
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1: Man, I hope you've had a good Monday so far. I hope you had a great weekend. My weekend was pretty good, man. A little bit of football, a little bit of beer, catching up on my stories, too, which right now my stories include the new season of Ted Lasso, which is fantastic. And I am finally diving into the show Lioness, which I'm blown away by, man. I've heard a lot of people talk about it, and I finally dove in, and I'm hooked. I am hooked. Anything from Taylor Sheridan, I think it's safe to say that I'll get hooked within about 30 seconds. My name is Chuck. Thank you so much for letting me hang with you. And you are not letting me hang with you just so you can get a laundry list of the minutia of my life. No, we are hanging together to celebrate one thing and one thing only, and that is rock and roll. And we've got a fun Monday night lined up doing just that. So, how about it, man? How about we get this show on the road? Loudwire Nights is on.

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0: Loudwire Nights, that is Mighty Metallica and One off of And Justice for All. My name is Chuck, and coming up in, just a couple of hours, we're going to jump into Mission Metallica tonight. And tonight we will hear from the Load album, we'll hear from the Reload album, we'll hear from 72 Seasons. So kind of that second half of the life of Metallica. That will be for Mission Metallica. We do that every weeknight, man. Three songs back to back to back. Right now, though, I got to take a quick break. When I get back, I've got the latest from Evanescence. 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
0: 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So do that, and while you do that, I've got a little soundtrack for you, a taste of that new Evanescence album. This one is called Tell Me When You've Had Enough. It's Loudwire Nights.

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1: Sidewire Nights, that's the Chili Peppers. Before that, Manson with Sweet Dreams. And Manson is on the road right now with Zombie, The Who, and Orgy. And I had the chance to catch this tour recently. And I got to tell you, man, it's pretty killer. And I've never seen The Who before, but they're Mongolian rock and roll. It sounded pretty badass. And they even covered Metallica Sad But True in Mongolian, which, that's all I needed to hear. I was in. You get all that he did.

0: Flatwire Nights, that is 3 Days Grace and Mayday off of their latest studio album that came out a year ago, Alienation. They've been using this entire year to celebrate Alienation, man. They played a bunch of shows in the States, played a bunch of shows in Europe. They're going to be back in the States in October for the final shows of the year. They'll be joined by I Prevail and the Funeral Portrait. You get all the cities, all the dates, all the ticket information, everything you need to see this tour at loudwire.com. I've said it before, I'm going to say it again. This is a tour you don't want to miss, and it's a tour you don't want to show up late for, because the Funeral Portrait opens the night. If you've never seen them before, they put on one of the most energetic, one of the most emotionally charged shows I've seen in a long time. Of course, then you've got I Prevail and 3 Days Grace. So, from start to finish, it's a killer night of rock and roll, man. So, come on. If you don't have tickets yet, start making plans. Everything you need right there at loudwire.com. Coming up after this break, I've got the latest from Royal Blood. That's next.
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18: It's Dave and Mahoney.
19: I like it. You know, like I set up lighting at my house. I set up this, like, you know, get my scary music playing. And, you know, my wife and I will dress up and hand out full-size candy bars.
20: By dress up, you mean you just put on your witch hat.
19: Yeah. It's a tradition.
20: You're in your normal street clothes with a witch hat on.
19: Tommy Bahama and a witch
20: hat.
19: And
20: a witch hat.
19: Yeah.
21: I love you and your wife and the things that you guys do.
20: And every
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21: You're just the same person in two different bodies.
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19: That's right.
18: The Dave and Mahoney Show. It's Dave and Mahoney.
21: I think that a lot of people, they try and, like, give you tips.
20: Oh, God. They come like, over and try to start mansplaining.
21: Yes. Like, can I show you how to do this better? And that's where I think that, like, you're kind of toeing the line of, like, creep versus mansplainer versus are you just asking me for my number?
20: What if Audrey, you probably don't know this, but mansplaining is short for man explaining.
19: Ah.
21: Dude, you better be glad there's a plexiglass between us right now.
18: 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It's Dave and Mahoney.
21: Whenever you've been wearing your pants too tight for too long, that you've got that indentation in your body,
20: yeah.
21: That's what it looks like.
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19: Mm-hmm.
20: Yeah, a little too much off the top there.
21: What? What do you mean?
19: Somebody sneezed.
20: What? Whoa, whoops.
21: That happens?
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21: What do you mean they
20: gotta
21: take too much off the top?
20: Gotta be careful,
19: that's what
20: man.
19: We tell ourselves. That's what we tell ourselves.
20: The doctors took a little bit too much off the top.
18: The Dave and Mahoney Show.
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0: Right around the corner, we're going to jump into this week's Fight Club. I will introduce you to the topic for this week's Fight Club. And it is a big one because one day back in 1991, we got our hands on 3 incredible albums, 2 from GNR, 1 from Ozzy. And that anniversary, it's coming up later this week. So I thought, you know what, let's dedicate the Fight Club to these albums. So I'll tell you more coming up very, very soon. Right now, though, as promised, new music from Royal Blood. This is 10 over 10. It's Loudwire Nights.

0: It's Loudwire Nights, and here in just a few days, we will be celebrating the anniversaries, the 35th anniversaries of a few massive albums from 1991. Yes, 35 years in 1991. It's kind of mind-boggling, but on September 17th, 1991, Guns N' Roses released two studio albums, Use Your Illusion 1 and Use Your Illusion 2. Both of these came out on the exact same day. And then Ozzy Osbourne, he released No More Tears on this exact same day as well. So as I was looking ahead at the calendar for this week, I thought, man, these are such great albums. Let's throw them in the Fight Club and let's see who you think had the best album that came out on September 17th, 1991. So because this is usually, one thing versus another thing type of Fight Club, we are lumping Use Your Illusion 1 and 2 together. Maybe that's unfair. I don't know. Maybe that's unfair to GNR. Maybe that's unfair to Ozzy. You tell me. But it's Use Your Illusion 1 and 2 versus No More Tears. Open up the Loudwire app. Tap that button that says Chuck's Fight Club. Get those votes. And Friday night, we will celebrate the winner.
1: It's Chuck's Fight Club on Loudwire Nights, where he just sits back and lets you do the fighting. Vote now.

0: It's Loudwire Nights. That is Ozzy and No More Tears. Before that, GNR and Don't Cry. And that wraps up our introduction of this week's Fight Club. Use Your Illusion 1 and 2 up against No More Tears. All three of these albums came out on the same day in 1991, September 17th, 91. So we're going to celebrate that 35th anniversary here in just a few days. But I figured these are such massive albums, man. We got to dedicate the entire week to them. We have to dedicate the entire Fight Club to them. So get your votes in, man. Is it GNR? Is it Ozzy? Is it Use Your Illusion 1 and 2? Is it No More Tears? You pick Friday night. We'll crown the winner. I'm going to take a quick break. When I get back, we've got the latest from Dead Poets Society.
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0: Tomorrow night we will be hanging out with frontman Jack Underkoffler from Dead Poets Society. It's been a minute since we've caught up, but we've got a lot to chat about, including the new album that's coming very soon from Dead Poets Society. Jack Underkoffler on the show tomorrow night. Right now, new music from Dead Poet. This is Cold. It's Loudwire Nights.

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0: Flower Nights, that is one of my favorite songs we're playing right now. One of the biggest songs in the country, man, that is the Autumn Kings with Gone, Gone, Gone. Gone, gone, gone. No, it's just three gones, man. But we had the chance to catch up with Jake and Joe, the singers from Autumn Kings, when they played Rocklahoma last weekend, over Labor Day weekend. And we got to hear the full story about Ernie, one of the greatest Good Samaritans I have ever heard of. He basically saved the Autumn Kings from missing a massive show, which ended up being the biggest and the best show they have ever played in their career. You might be like, what the hell are you talking about, Chuck? Don't worry. You can read all about Ernie at loudwire.com, and you can see our interview with Jake and Joe talking about Ernie on Loudwire's Instagram and our Facebook. All right, simple as that. But all I got to say is, once you see it, you'll know exactly what I mean when I say be like Ernie. Be like Ernie. I'm going to take a quick break. When I get back, we've got the latest from Five Finger Death Punch.
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0: Five Finger Death Punch on the road right now, celebrating 20 years as a band, celebrating their 10th studio album. 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I cannot wait to catch these guys here in just a couple of weeks. Right now, it's the latest from Five Finger. This is Nails in the Coffin. 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

Loudwire Nights, that is Green Day, and just one of those songs, man. One of those songs that hits you in the feels, right? It might not be your favorite Green Day song, but there's no denying that they wrote a timeless, iconic song with that one. My name is Chuck. Thank you so much for letting me hang with you. Coming up in this hour, we're going to hear that new one from Motionless in White. We'll also get brand new music from Ninth Key. It's a hell of an hour of new music, man. And let's keep it rolling with A Perfect Circle and Starless. Loudwire Nights.

0: It's Loud Wire Nights. That is Tony Iommi and World Alone. That will be on his new solo album, From the Dark, that will be in our hands on October 23rd. That marks Iommi's first solo album in 21 years, which is absolutely astonishing, but also incredible that he's still doing it, man. We had Tony on the show a couple of weeks ago talking all about it, and it was just great, dude. It was just great hearing him because, listen, Tony Iommi is the godfather of heavy metal. He is the author of some of the greatest riffs in the history of rock and roll. And when you talk to him, it just sounds like you're talking to a dude who is grateful that he gets to play guitar for his job. He's never gotten bigger than he is. He's never let his ego get bigger. He's never let any of that get in the way. And he's always stayed focused on what it means to have this gift and to be blessed with what he has been given. And I got to tell you, when you hear guys like that talk like that, I don't know, man. For me, it just makes me love their music even more. It gives me so much more hope for the future. It just parts the clouds in the sky. I know that sounds kind of hippy-dippy and kind of ridiculous, but there's just something about when your heroes live up to be the people you want them to be. Everything in the world, at least for a moment, seems okay. And sometimes that's all you need, right? Just that little bit of, it seems okay. And if Tony Iommi can give that to us, man, hell yes. You can hear that full interview with Tony Iommi at loudwire.com, on the Loudwire app. Wherever you get your podcast, just search for Loudwire Nights on Demand. 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
16: And he was excited to help out. 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So me putting air in, it's not going to do any good. 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
20: Here we go, man. If you have not heard this song yet, I am guaranteeing that it will get you hooked. This is a brand new band. This is a brand new song, and it is a song that I think it's safe to say will be taking over the world very, very soon. In fact, I think it's already started to take over the world. The band is Ninth Key. The name of the song is Happy Feels Like. Let's go. Crank it up. 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

It's Loudwire Nights. That is Breaking Benjamin and the Diary of Jane. My name is Chuck. The number here is 844-205-LOUD, 844-205-5683. Anything you need, I am here for it, man. Let's keep it rolling with some Black Crowes. It's Loudwire.

0: 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That is Bill Murray and A Day to Remember. I'm going to take a quick one when I get back. 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
0: All right, man. This feels pretty good. Some new music from Motionless and White. And not just Motionless and White, but they've got a very special guest. Her name is Skylar Gray. She's got roots with Eminem. She's got roots with Linkin Park. She's pretty talented, man. And now she's all over this track with Motionless. So crank this one up. This is R.I.P. It's Loudwire Nights. If you-

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2: My favorite moment of the night always comes right around this time because it's time to kick off Mission Metallica. Three songs back to back to back, and any excuse to play a little bit more Metallica, man. Yeah, I get excited about this. I get excited about, man. Now, I got to tell you, because we're going to open with a song from the Load album. And this is a song, it's a pretty popular song from Metallica, but I had the chance to sit down with Kirk Hammett years ago, and we talked about I think he just released a book about his horror memorabilia collection, so we were talking about that. But of course, I wanted to ask him some Metallica songs. And so I asked him, you know, just as he's been, you know, as he's crafted so many memorable solos with Metallica, did he have a favorite solo that when he played it, like it just kind of stuck with him, or he knew right away, like, oh yeah, that was special. And he shocked me, man. He said it was Hero of the Day. Hero of the Day has one of his favorite guitar solos that he's ever recorded. So whenever I hear the song, I always think about that, and it always makes me listen just a little bit more intently, especially to what Kirk Hammett is doing, especially in the solo of the song. So, with all that being said, yes, as you might have guessed, we're opening Mission Metallica with Hero of the Day. So, put those, listen, tune those ears up, all right? And listen to Kirk, listen to the guitar solo, and see if you can kind of pinpoint why Kirk likes this one so much. Kicking off Mission Metallica, it's Hero of the Day. It's Loudwire Nights.

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0: It's Loud R Nights. That is Mighty Metallica and Lux Eterna off of 72 Seasons. Before that, a bit of a deep cut from Reload, Bad Seed. My name is Chuck, and I'm going to take a quick break. Yeah, I had to think about it, but then I'm like, no, you know what? I got to go pee, and now's a good time to go pee. And now I've shared too much with you, so it is definitely time to take a break. After this break, new music from Letdown.
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0: Coming up before the end of this hour, we'll get the new one from Spirit Box. We'll also pay tribute to the Prince of Darkness. Right now, it's Let Down and Do It for the Love. 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

0: Linkin Park, it's Loudwire Nights. My name is Chuck, and any time that we play a song touched by the Prince of Darkness, we do something. We pause, and we stop, and we pay tribute to Ozzy. Now, we could do that with a moment of silence. We could do that, you know, with a moment of reflection, that kind of thing. But we always do it by raising our voices together and saying three very simple but profound words. Long live Ozzy. Can we say that together?
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0: 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As long as we are alive, we will carry that legacy. We will wave that flag for Ozzy. 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
0: Last week, Spirit Box released their first new music since the last album they gave to us. The last album was called Tsunami Sea. That came out in March of 2025, and they've been playing a whole lot of live shows, and now it appears they are working on the follow-up to that. Now, no details about the album itself, but they have given us a new song. I'm so excited to crank that up right now. This is Spirit Box and Mourning. It's Loudwire Nights.

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It's Loudwire Nights. We are in this final hour of the Monday night, and that is always always a good feeling. It's always a good feeling to be nearing the end of a Monday, just so we can close the book. Listen, I don't love the show ending because I love hanging out with you, and it means the world to me that you let me hang out with you. But to close the book on a Monday, like I feel like that's a good trade-off. It's a good thing, man, because it gets us that much closer to the weekend. And if you haven't heard me say it before, you're going to hear me say it a lot. I'm all about the weekend. So whatever it takes to get us closer to the weekend, that's where I'm focused, man. My name is Chuck. In this final hour of this Monday night, we will lift a nightcap celebrating some new music from Beartooth. We will hear the latest from Ryan Purds right now. This is Papa Roach with rapper Hanumankind. This one is called See You in Hell. It's Loudwire Nights.

0: GNR, it's Loudwire Nights. My name is Chuck, hanging with you until the clock strikes midnight, which is coming up very quick, man, which means it's going to be Tuesday, which means you can basically just start the countdown for the weekend. I'm going to take a quick break. When I get back, we've got the new one from Theory of a Dead Man. 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
0: Theory of a Dead Man are on the road right now alongside Return to Dust and Seven Dust, which means, yes, this is a hell of a night of rock and roll. 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Right now, it's the latest from Theory. This is Winnebago, Lay Low. 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Oh.

It's Loudwire Nights. That is Ryan Purds and Sour. And man, I love that as the year is, you know, kind of nearing its end. I mean, it's going to be October before we know it, which means it's going to be Thanksgiving, which means it's going to be Christmas, which means it's going to be the new year. But I love that even as that is looming, there is still so much new music coming out and still so many tours on the horizon, including Ryan Purds hitting the road with Daughtry. That's coming in October, and they will be unplugged. They will be stripped down. I cannot wait to see that roll through town. Get all the details you need, all the dates, everything at Loudwire.com or on the Loudwire app. And while you're there, man, get all the details you need on Tony Iommi's new solo album. It will be out in October.

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Yes, we've got you covered on everything you need, from tour dates to album news, right there at LoudWire.com and on the LoudWire app. And here's a little taste of that new album from Tony Iommi. This is called World Alone. It's LoudWire Nights.

0: Flatwire Nights. That is Mammoth, and a little bit of help from Wolfgang Van Halen as we ease a little closer to midnight on this Monday night. I'm going to take a quick break. When I get back, we have got new music from Beartooth and their latest album, Pure Ecstasy. That's going to be your nightcap, and it's coming up.
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Jolene from Bad Wolves, check this out. I am Gundy. I was out of town and I saw a store called Shack of Sit. If I had to answer the phone there, I wouldn't last 10 minutes. Unless I was like, you've reached a furniture store. How can I help you?

0: Higher from Creed, Bad Wolves before that, taking on the late Dolly's Jolene, and also Everclear, the song Santa Monica. All right, here we go. Edition 2 for Did You Know, coming up a little later this hour. Stuff like a survey found on average you get interrupted 17 times a week at work. I can't wait to tell my boss that while he's leading tomorrow's meeting.
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0: Happy feels like that is Ninth Key. Time for today's strange law. Let's look at the time Alabama outlawed wrestling with bears. In early to mid-2001, it became illegal to promote, participate in, or work at a bear wrestling match. This also prohibited charging admission, purchasing or possessing a bear for wrestling, training a bear to wrestle, or surgically altering an animal to make it safer for human opponents. This actually came about after exhibitions involving a trained black bear known as Terrible Ted were held at the Ponderosa Club in New Hope. Spectators supposedly paid for opportunities to enter the ring and try to wrestle the bear. Would have been fun to see him get their asses kicked.
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0: Starless from A Perfect Circle, Godsmack's Truth and Breakdown. It was tantric. Hang on for more before you know it. Right now, did you know that 96% of teenagers who spend time online spend it where? On YouTube. Top site for them right now. I actually checked a couple of sources on that because I didn't believe it. One in four drivers runs a red light at least once a week. What I want to know is to accomplish what exactly? Anyway, did you know over your lifetime you'll go through about 100 feet of fingernails? Well, here's to living in the age of clippers.
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Ice Nine Kills and the Great Unknown. Hello there, it is Gundy. Welcome to the show. I unfortunately don't think before I speak, so I'll be as shocked as you will.

0: Greta Van Fleet with Play Your Games, Nickelback, and also Ice Nine Kills in the mix. All right, I know a lot of us are trying to save money, and a lot of us want to just not be wasteful either. So, a few things you can do to save energy. Can. Walk to work. Oh, a good brisk 33-mile stroll. That's a great... Yeah, just call public transportation or something. All right, leave all the lights in your home off, especially when your in-laws come. All right, well, this one ought to work. Make your morning margarita by hand. Who needs a blender?
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0: Autumn Kings with Gone, Gone, Gone, Footsteps from Pop Evil, and some Puddle of Mud. Have you heard the new Spirit Box? Well, it's coming up, so hang on for it. First, today's moment of duh. We're told a flight from Italy to Newark, New Jersey, was diverted to Bangor, Maine, after a first-class passenger assaulted flight attendants for refusing to serve her more alcohol. 37-year-old Russian citizen Christina Kedysheva had consumed several drinks and started getting loud and confrontational, so they cut her off. Investigators said she left her seat, ignored instructions to return to her seat, started recording crew members as they tried to manage the situation. And a passenger saw her near an exterior rear door and got concerned she might try and open it. Now, flight attendants and passengers are trying to restrain her, and she bit one attendant on the wrist and kicked another in the upper abdomen. That person fell, suffered a shoulder injury requiring medical attention. Yeah, this just goes on. Five crew members and passengers helped restrain her while the plane landed safely and later continued to Newark. And you'd never guess this, but she denies the whole thing. Yeah, she might want to deny ever taking that flight to begin with.
1: If you think there's a lot more to rock than the same dozen boomer anthems, you're listening to The Pit.

0: About that one from Spirit Box, there is Morning, Incubus before that, and Smashing Pumpkins with Disarm. I should say today's moment of duh is kind of a twofer. I had a hard time leaving this out, so here we go. I saw where an HOA threatened a guy because his lawn looks too good. Yeah, he showed this on TikTok, a violation letter accusing him of excessive lawn striping because the patterns in his grass were excessively straight and professional looking. Among the alleged offenses, his lawn stripes could be seen from too far away, and neighboring lawns were adversely affected by comparison. That's right, his grass was lowering the self-esteem of the grass next door. The HOA kept it positive by suggesting corrective measures, including mowing in random directions and less often. 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
1: There's From Ashes to New. 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

0: Bill Murray and A Day to Remember with Always Let You Down, some Five Finger Death Punch, also From Ashes to New in there. Later in the hour, we'll get to Did You Know? Stuff like 68% of moms get stressed watching kids play sports. I'd say, you know, those 32% who aren't stressed out? Let's take a look inside their water bottle.
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0: I know Evil, it is Fozzy, also some 7 Mary 3 and Seether in the mix. New one from Crestfallen coming up. Track called Innocence, really fun. Hang on for that. It is wild, this techie age. For a while now, you can remotely monitor your home while you're on vacation and even change your thermostat. So maybe it's no wonder that now a guy has stopped a construction crew from towing his car while he was out of town. How? By unlocking and starting it remotely so the crew could move it themselves. Welcome to the future, where apparently you can lend somebody your vehicle without even being in town.
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0: that is Crestfallen. Hope you like that one. Bad Omens before it, and Never Gonna Stop from Rob Zombie. Some Sum 41 coming up. First, did you know? Did you know that 60% of people over the age of 60 say they still use bar soap? Only 30% of people under the age of 30 do. Rocking that loofah that holds all your germs, I guess. I don't know. That's what it seems like. But those are the stats. Did you know 29% of Gen Z say they have a goal of becoming a CEO? Oh, all right. And about 1 in 5 of us would never sing a song in public. My question is, what can we do to increase that number?
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Here comes Never Tell Its Last Breath. I am Gundy. I was out of town over the weekend and saw this store called Shack of Sit. If I had to answer the phone there, I wouldn't last 10 minutes.

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0: Uprising, it is Muse. Before that, Never Tell with Last Breath and Pearl Jam's Alive. Metallica with one of their many great cover songs coming up next. Godsmack on the way, as well as some of the latest from Papa Roach. Gonna have so much fun. And that's not even counting Did You Know? We'll get to that later in the hour, too. Stuff like a survey found that on average you get interrupted 17 times a week at work. I can't wait to tell my boss that tomorrow in the middle of the meeting.
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0: Papa Roach, their latest. Also Godsmack and Metallica with Whiskey in the Jar. I heard that song so many times in the late 90s before I realized that was originally done in the 70s by Thin Lizzy. Yeah, Thin Lizzy's had some hits. That was never one of them. There you go. They finished the song, Metallica. Time for today's strange law. Hey, let's look at the time Alabama outlawed wrestling with bears. In early to mid-2001, it became illegal to promote, participate in, or work at a bear wrestling match. Also prohibited, charging admission, purchasing or possessing a bear for wrestling, training a bear to wrestle, or surgically altering an animal to make it safer for human opponents. Really? Well, this actually came about after exhibitions involving a trained black bear known as Terrible Ted were held at the Ponderosa Club in New Hope. Supposedly, spectators paid for opportunities to enter the ring and attempt to wrestle the bear. That's one way to spend your time.
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0: Shinedown and Young Again. Volbeat before that with By a Monster's Hand and 3 Days Grace, Just Like You. Alice in Chains is coming up, but first, did you know? 96% of teenagers who spend time online spend it where? YouTube. I didn't believe that when I read it, but a few sources confirm it. Yeah, top site for teens right now, YouTube. Did you know 1 in 4 drivers runs a red light at least once a week? What I want to know is, to accomplish what exactly? Yeah. And did you know over your lifetime you'll go through about 100 feet of fingernails? Well, here's to living in the age of clippers.
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Yes, we are

Good morning, good morning. Lots to talk about on this Tuesday morning, crowning kings, brighter days, and ESCP, that, and much, much more. Coming up on this Tuesday morning, getting you started off with Stain.

0: That's Nickelback. I'm Roker. Welcome to Tuesday. You got a great day ahead of you. I've got some great music ahead of you. Seether, Evanescence. But before I get to all of that, I'm going to get to Chevelle.
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0: That's the latest from Foo Fighters, Window, Collective Soul, and Chevelle. 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
6: So, guys, all the talk last week was about that guy that got duct taped to the seat on the airplane because he was freaking out and losing his ish. 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So if you missed the story about the guy that was screaming the N-word and yelling at fellow passengers as well as staff on the airline.
7: He was also saying, you got a tiny wiener.
6: Well, if you missed that clip, I've got it for you right here. So that guy got duct taped to his seat, and it was an aggressive duct taping. Again, whoever did that duct tape job, excellent. But I like that they didn't duct tape his mouth for obvious reasons. And that the one thing available to him, he was still talking mad-ish as the plane was descending, and he knew he was getting arrested. But now we have another one. This one has to do with a 36-year-old. Her name is Christina. She is from Russia. Caused a major disturbance on a United Airlines flight that was going from Italy to New York, which is obviously a long flight. According to the court documents, she was pretty drunk and slurring her speech and demanding more alcohol. And they're like, no, like, you've had enough. Like, we're on a metal tube going through the sky at 100 miles an hour over the ocean. Perhaps should slow down a little bit. And that's when, she got pretty confrontational with the crew, and she started calling them racist.
7: Oh, okay.
6: You know, the reverse Uno there.
7: Got it.
6: She started recording the crew on her cell phone during the confrontation because, you know, one of those people that you're the one causing the scene, but you're pretending like they're causing the scene and, like, you're going to have a got you on them. That's when things got worse. Authorities say that she attempted to open the plane's rear door while the aircraft was in flight, and so 5 crew members and passengers had to try to restrain her. And the struggle reportedly lasted 3 hours.
7: Ooh, yikes.
6: During the altercation, she bit and kicked a flight attendant and scratched another passenger.
8: We know what the solution is to this problem, Dave.
6: Throw her out.
8: Seatbelt extender.
6: Ah, yes.
8: Beating her with them. That is the only... You bite a flight attendant, that is a seatbelt extender to the face, bitch.
6: I mean, Mahoney, we need to have you as the air marshal, like training the other air marshals.
8: Yes.
6: Like, it would just be a rule that everyone would follow, because before the flight took off, if you saw that there was somebody, you know, that was in the cabin that maybe had too much to drink and you're like, uh-oh, I hope that person doesn't cause a problem. Imagine if it was just Mahoney slowly walking up and down the aisle with the seatbelt extender going, bah.
7: I also think that they need to start hiring people outside of Mahoney who with a seatbelt extender who, like, look like they know how to fight.
6: Yeah.
7: As
6: it's a bunch of dudes with cauliflower ear. Yeah.
7: Or, like, just add it as a prop. Because
6: Peach.
7: I feel like...
6: prosthetic cauliflower ear.
7: Because I feel like people are, like... You don't really know exactly what the people look like who are the airline flight attendants.
6: Right.
7: But I have to imagine that looked like a pretty weak crew.
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2: So we have an update for you in the very curious case of Dejan Love. He's being called the wide deceiver, the guy who scammed over 20 women out of $1.3 million by claiming to be a wide receiver for the San Francisco 49ers.
3: See, that just goes to show that all that money can't necessarily buy you a hairline. So just
4: that money can buy you a hairline, and it would buy you a hairline. There is not a single player in the NFL who has a hairline as bad as Dejan Love's.
3: Just shave it, men.
2: So he was reaching, out to these women, and he was doing it by sometimes Snapchat, other times he would get their phone number, he would text in these videos, basically claiming that he just needed a little bit of cash to realize all of their shared financial dreams.
5: I'm not here to take all your money. You know, I just need help when I need it. A little hotel room, a little bit of gas, some shit like that, light shit. Same shit I would help you for. That's good. Well, I guess whenever you get some time today, just a Cash App, the other 200, that'll be 1,000 for the day. And then that'll be cool.
2: Cool. So cool.
3: I hate the way he talks so much. Like this nonchalant, but, like, yeah, baby, if you want to just come over here and just, like, give me $200 real quick. But, like, you're begging. You're begging for money.
4: This is a terrible game, terrible hairline. I mean, it's a bad cover story.
2: You say terrible game, but it works.
4: But we've determined that he's probably just a very well-endowed lover.
2: Something.
3: Either way. Or you ask enough people, somebody's bound to say yes.
2: Have you seen the arrest video yet?
4: I have.
2: Because he got arrested outside of the airport in Boise.
3: What's he doing in Boise?
2: I don't know. But apparently his whole thing is that he would travel
4: around. A lot
2: of NFL
4: action happening in Boise.
2: That's where the big training camp is.
4: As we all know. Yes.
2: He would travel around, and it wasn't just women that he was trying to scam. There was somebody that was in upstate Washington that said that one time, randomly, he just rolled into their restaurant. It was like a barbecue restaurant or something like that. And was flashing all this money and tipping people big chunks of cash and all this stuff. And then he got talking with the owner of the place because everyone is freaking out. He was wearing his 49ers football gear. He had like a flashy car outside. Okay. And so
3: wearing his jersey.
2: Yeah, he starts talking to the owner of the restaurant about doing some investment stuff with him as well.
4: Mm-hmm.
2: Like taking pictures and signing autographs for the owner's kid outside of the restaurant. And you're like, oh my God.
3: I mean, I bet that that's going to be worth something, actually.
4: Did the barbecue restaurant owner invest
2: in this? He said he never invested anything. He said they exchanged numbers and that he just never heard back from him. And so he had just assumed that he was a real football player because he was acting like it and tipping well and doing all this stuff. Well, he's tipping well because
4: it was
2: other people's money.
4: Tipping well, at least.
2: Other people's money.
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14: Well, traffic's moving well so far this morning. No crashes to report. Watch your speed, I-25 in the construction zone. I-40's looking good. Paseo, Alameda, and Montaño, those river crossings are all moving up to speed. I-25 between Albuquerque and Santa Fe, traffic looks good in both directions.
15: 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I'm Grace Toledo from the 96.3 News Radio KKOB Traffic Center.
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2: We finally got our hands on some of the audio of the guy that got duct taped to the seat on the airplane. Used to be a realtor. He got fired since this whole incident went down in Tucson. Was saying a bunch of racist stuff and was, you know, kind of attacking everyone around him. And I don't know if it was a mixture of steroids and alcohol or what, but this guy was not in his right mind. Got some audio of him going off on people. Keep in mind, this is after he has been duct taped to the seat and he's reminding everyone around him that they have a small wiener. Listen, we've all been there where we've woken up after a rough night and had some regrets. Mm-hmm. Can you imagine waking up in jail and then you're like, what did I do? Oh, my God, what did I do?
3: There's a 40-minute video of all the dumb stuff that you said that is online for everybody to see. Yeah. And some pictures that will live in infamy forever on the Internet.
2: So football is back, and I could not love it more. But we have to do our annual tip of the cap to our boy Kevin Harlan. Now, if you're not familiar with him, he is a play-by-play announcer, and he started out just doing radio calls, but he was so good on the radio that he ended up doing, and still does, a bunch of gigs for national football broadcasts on television networks as well. This is a clip of him just calling the game when, for the Seattle Seahawks, were tying it up. Jackson Smith and Jigba caught that touchdown. And again, Kevin Harlan just does it so well.
4: 45-yard line in New England, 4th-and-1 under center lock. Fakes the handoff, throws a pass, caught. 40-yard line, breaking the tackle, 35-30. It's Jackson Smith and Jigba. 15, 10, 5, touchdown! Touchdown, Seattle! 45-yard catch and run!
2: I just love the way that he calls a game. This is another one of his calls when Drake May got picked off at the end of the game.
4: Third down, 5. Patriots down by 3. 26 seconds to go. Shotgun snap to May. Moved out of the pocket. Throws a pass. End zone. Intercepted in the end zone. Was he inbounds? Intercepted by Job. Seattle has picked off May. They've done it again.
2: Now, Audrey, if you're wondering why
5: I'm just thinking I could do that.
3: So you think you could do that?
5: I could totally.
2: Try it.
5: I mean, there's nothing for me to call. What are you talking about? Dave's going to be looking at me right now. Mahoney's also looking at me. Like, what do you mean? What am I play-by-playing here?
2: That was actually really good. So the reason why I love this guy.
3: I'm very impressed with that.
5: Thank you.
2: The reason why I love this guy so much, I fell in love with him when there was one particular call. And that's when a cat got out onto the field during a football game.
5: Incredible.
2: And he started doing play-by-play of them trying to capture this cat.
6: He's who brought walking. The cat? He's walking to the 3. He's at the 2. And the cat is in the CDW red zone. CDW, people who get it now, a policeman, a state trooper is come on the field. And the cat runs into the end zone. That is a touchdown. And the cat is elusive, kind of like Barkley and Elliott. But he didn't know where to go. Look at, they're trying to corner him. And they got him in the end zone. There are state troopers all around this cat, which now climbs up into the stands. And the fans are running for their life. Now it goes back on the field again. And it's running in the back of the end zone. And it runs up the tunnel.
2: I love that he worked in the sponsor.
5: That's a lady. That's a lady streaker. He was just trying to be
3: PC about it.
5: Yes.
2: There's a cat on the field. Touchdown.
5: The fans are freaking out.
3: Speaking of animals, I think he should apply to be the like Westminster Dog Show announcer. Yes. Like him and John O'Hurley.
2: Oh.
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12: Well, traffic's off to a good start this morning. We've got no crashes to report. You do want to watch your speed, though. I-25 in the construction zone. I-40 looks good. Paseo, Alameda, and Montaño. Those river crossings are moving up to speed. South of the city, I-25 between Albuquerque and Los Lunas. Don't see any problems in either direction.
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7: If I got my fat ass got cremated, I need a big ass urn.
8: Yeah.
7: I need like a Home Depot orange bucket.
8: You can't be stuffing you in like a little cookie jar.
7: Nah, man, I want some space spread out.
8: Some rug room. Mm-hmm. You want the Spirit Airlines
7: big
8: exit
7: front
8: row
7: seat of urns.
5: Dave and Mahoney.
7: If I see somebody naked walking down the side of the road, I know they're probably going through something, but I'm not qualified to like help anybody in that manic situation.
9: You're just gonna keep driving.
7: Maybe get a little honk.
9: Thinking about ya.
5: Dave and Mahoney.
9: Mahoney taking up for the furry community.
8: I thought it was a kink, and apparently
7: no, man, it's
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7: Just there's a spectrum inside every community.
8: Correct, there is like, a spectrum.
7: You take up.
6: This is Dave and Mahoney.
9: Hello, friends, and thank you for joining us on this Tuesday. Got some good news and some bad news to kick things off today. What would you like first, there, Mahoney?
7: Dave, why don't we start today's show with some bad news?
9: Yeah, some bad news. Not exactly a great start to the NFL season for the Los Angeles Rams. They were the first game of the season last week on Wednesday. They traveled over to Australia. They lost that game, even though they were favored in it.
7: Mm-hmm.
9: And then they get the news that their defensive star, Myles Garrett, is going to be down, and they don't know exactly for how long. He's headed to the IR, going to undergo knee surgery, which doesn't sound great.
7: Mm.
9: And they just paid $208 million for that guy.
8: Yes. Like a week ago.
7: Somebody in
9: that was Aaron Donald that you're thinking of. This was towards the beginning of when all the trades were going on. But, you know, they pulled him from the Cleveland Browns, and everyone was kind of surprised that he left. But, you know, when you pay nearly $250 million for a guy, and then you think you've got a lock because, Aaron Donald's coming back too, and then Myles Garrett's just gone for who knows how long.
7: Somebody in my fantasy league took the Rams defense in like the seventh round because they thought that combination was going to be so devastating.
9: I mean, on paper,
7: yeah,
9: it should be, but we might never see it, which is crazy. That just sucks.
7: Oh, well.
9: Some good news today as well. Must be pretty cool to be Heidi Klum's kid. What a weird thing this is. So her son, who's 21 right now, just got a brand new Ferrari from his mom.
7: Well, and from his stepdad.
9: The gift was a payoff from a 7-year-old bet that Henry made with his stepfather while playing Mario Kart.
7: I don't like this dude trying to. Why is he flexing on Seal like this?
9: That does feel like a flex.
8: You know what's so funny though is that you said a Ferrari, and I kind of just like shrugged. Like that's just so normal for people who are Heidi Klum and Seal.
9: Yeah,
8: like they're 21. That's the first time he's ever had a Ferrari. I would have thought maybe for his 16th birthday.
9: I guess 7 years ago when they were playing Mario Kart, Henry bet that if he won, that his stepdad would have to buy him a Ferrari when he turned 21, and then if Henry lost, he would give up video games and start making a painting. Pretty lopsided bet there.
7: Yeah.
9: But Henry won the bet, and 7 years later, stepdad comes through, brand new Ferrari in the driveway.
7: Heidi Klum and Seal have been divorced for that long?
9: Yeah, man.
8: Like, since, I think, forever. I think they were together for maybe the conception of their child, and that might have been it.
7: She was with... she was married to Seal from 2005 to 2014.
9: Yeah, and she's been married to this guy since 2019.
8: Oh, okay. just around the
7: so
8: river.
7: So, like, basically,
8: not that far
7: like
8: ago.
7: You're talking like first year making a bet with his kid. for a Ferrari as a stepdad?
9: Yeah.
8: Well, he didn't have to pay out for 7 years.
9: Yeah, he held in.
1: This is Dave and Mahoney.
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14: Well, traffic's moving well so far this morning. No crashes to report. Watch your speed. I-25 in the construction zone. I-40's looking good. Paseo, Alameda, and Montaño. Those river crossings are all moving up to speed. I-25 between Albuquerque and Santa Fe. Traffic looks good in both directions.
15: 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I'm Grace Toledo from the 96.3 News Radio KKOB Traffic Center.
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0: This is Dave and Mahoney.
1: What an odd situation this is. So there was some guy, his name is James. He was out just walking his dog in the San Francisco area. His dog, his name is Argus, by the way. When all of a sudden, a stranger approaches him. And this is on a Tuesday afternoon. And he said that this guy just starts trying to punch him out of nowhere. And the guy, James, said the man was talking loudly, became fixated on his dog, and then accused him of, like, insulting him. And this
2: just a crazy person.
1: Just a crazy person, but out of nowhere. And the stranger ran up to this guy, James, and said, "Are you calling me a dog?" before he started to attack him.
2: And what does dog do?
1: The dog was doing nothing.
2: No, I mean, like, what? The dog didn't help him out? Why is he gonna attack?
1: Well, so the dog didn't really need to help him out, as it turns out, Mahoney, because the guy, James, that was out just randomly walking his dog, turns out that he is a Marine that teaches martial arts.
2: Ah, so he just whooped this dude's ass?
1: Yeah, man. I mean, I'll be honest with you. I've known some guys that, you know, have been very, very skilled when it comes to their martial arts training. Sure. But a big part of training in martial arts
2: is restraint.
1: Yep. And you never use it against somebody that doesn't deserve it. However, if they have the opportunity to use those martial arts, because it is very warranted, oh, they've been waiting for it. yes, at long last. So this guy came up and sure enough, tried to attack this guy, and he just instantly just whooped his ass and pinned him to the ground. Some people nearby were like, what in the hell is going on? So they called 911, and there actually happened to be like the local news crew was out in the park at that time.
3: Great.
1: And they happened to capture part of the fight after hearing yelling near the water. So like they run over there with their local crew and capture part of it. The U.S. Park Police show up and they handcuff both men while they were investigating what happened. And then, you know, they were like, okay, this all checks out. You just, you know, your story makes sense. You were just walking your dog. So they uncuff him, and, you know, there were some paramedics that came in and they checked him out, and he was, of course, fine. The other man remained in police custody and was taken away. So again, just to double down on, how much his training was ready for it this moment. He has an extensive background in martial arts. Uh-huh. He actually founded a martial arts brand all the way back in 2011. He holds a fourth degree Taekwondo black belt and also a purple belt in Brazilian Jiu-Jitsu. He also teaches boxing, kickboxing, and Muay Thai. So this comes after he spent 20 years in the Marine Corps.
2: And he had a dog with him, too?
1: This
2: is the guy that the crazy person decided that, yeah, that feels like the guy I'm going to mess with today.
1: Yeah, maybe have a little bit better sense of who you're going to go and freak out on and try to attack out
3: of. I don't know. Maybe it was planned. Maybe he saw the cauliflower ears and he was like, yes.
1: This is my chance.
3: This is my day of death.
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6: Well, traffic's moving well so far this morning. No crashes to report. Watch your speed. I-25 in the construction zone. I-40 is looking good. Paseo, Alameda, and Montaño. Those river crossings are all moving up to speed. I-25 between Albuquerque and Santa Fe. Traffic looks good in both directions.
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3: Spider-Man has finally been dethroned as the number one movie in the country. Practical Magic 2 came out, and my wife went and saw that over this weekend. Said she enjoyed it quite a bit, but that took the number one spot at the box office. Another movie that we saw over the weekend. I know it's not exactly breaking news, but went and saw The Odyssey finally.
4: Welcome, five months later.
3: I know. Excellent.
4: Glad you
3: breaking
4: enjoyed
3: news.
4: It, Dave. Yeah, the movie that was number one in the box office next to Spider-Man for months and months on end. Dave has finally
3: went and saw
4: seen it.
3: And
4: was shocked it was a fantasy
3: was
4: tale.
3: I had no idea. Thought it was just going to be a war
4: movie.
3: Winning
4: completely blind.
3: Yeah, I was like, wow. No spoilers, guys. But yeah, Spider-Man obviously still on a tear. I mean, $2 billion worldwide at this
5: point.
3: And
5: it's like $1 million away right now. So in the next day or two, it should pass Star Wars Episode 7, The Force Awakens, as the largest grossing movie in American history. Not per capita, but, you know, by overall, we're talking about $936 million. If you're wondering what the number one cost, what number one movie all time adjusted for inflation. Do you guys know what
3: is it still is? Avatar?
5: It is not Avatar.
4: Oh, I don't know. Why am I wanting to say like Indiana Jones or something?
5: Not Indiana Jones, but it is old. It is my mom's favorite movie, Gone with the Wind.
4: Gone with the Wind.
5: Which adjusted for inflation is like $3 billion.
4: Whoa.
5: But I mean, to be fair, there was like one movie for like 10 years back then.
3: So Lady Gaga has reportedly had a baby?
5: Good for her.
3: Have you seen this?
4: I did see this, and this is how I found out she was pregnant. I mean, she kind of came and dipped off, I mean, for, well, about a year, so it checks out. Yeah, I mean, when was the last Gaga sighting we've had?
3: Her and this guy have been engaged since 2024, and I guess they pretty much kept it all under wraps. So the name, the sex, birth date of the baby, still no idea, but the reports are out that there's a new little Gaga out there running around.
4: Somebody said its first words will be Gaga.
3: So it's officially going to be Dolly Parton International Airport. We've had some reports of this, and the Nashville Airport authorities unanimously voted 6-0. So,
5: wow. Glad that there were no holdouts on that, because you would be a real piece of garbage if you didn't want to rename that after Dolly.
3: So Dan Campbell, the head coach for the Detroit Lions, has quit doing Applebee's commercials.
5: Well, I mean, I guess it's worked. They've, you know, they're 1-0 for the season.
3: Barely. Jesus,
5: by one.
3: They almost lost to the Saints.
5: I know. But, you know, my wife is devastated by this because she likes Dan Campbell. She thinks he's a handsome man, and now that he's no longer going to be in every commercial break on Applebee's commercials, she's much sadder.
3: It does kind of suck because he was actually really good in those Applebee's commercials.
5: I'm shocked.
3: But he basically said, like, hey, I got to focus on football right now. Like, I can't be.
5: Hard to do commercials?
3: Yeah, you're just being you in a 30-second commercial for Applebee's. You could
5: film
3: pull it off.
5: All of them for the year in like 2 days.
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12: Traffic right now, still no crashes to report. You do want to watch your speed. I-25 in the construction zone. Also dealing with a little bit of a slowdown southbound on Coors at Paseo. Also northbound Broadway at Sunport, you'll see a little bit of slow-moving traffic in that area.
13: If you see an accident, call the Traffic Tracker Hotline, 767-9167. I'm Grace Toledo from the 96.3 News Radio KKOB Traffic Center.
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1: Did you guys see what happened to Giants running back Cam Scataboo? So, obviously, huge weekend of football. First full slate. Loved every bit of it. My kids, maybe not so much, because we had some neighbors invite us bowling, and I was like, no. I'm going to watch football. But the Sunday night game was the Giants and the Cowboys, which is always a pretty good rivalry game. Cam Scataboo shows up at the stadium in his giant lifted pickup truck, and they wouldn't let him in. And there's pictures all over now on the internet of him, like, leaning out of the door of his pickup truck, screaming, I'm the running back! But they wouldn't let him in.
2: Because his car is too big?
1: I don't know if they didn't recognize him, if he didn't have the right kind of placard or what, but it's just him leaning out the window going, I'm Cam Scataboo, please let me in.
3: I mean, that's kind of all he should have to do, right?
1: Yeah.
2: Is this his first time there in that car?
3: Well, he got injured last season, so maybe they forgot.
2: I mean, they've got practice. They've got practice.
1: Have something, yeah.
2: I mean, that's not his first time showing up, period.
3: But, yeah, he scored a touchdown.
1: Yeah. Cardinals got the win over the weekend.
2: What, did he leave his car on the side of the road? How did he get in?
1: No, they eventually figured it out and let him in. But he was almost late to the game because he's sitting outside in the line of cars.
3: I do wonder, because that was such a big lifted pickup truck, and he is not the, you know.
1: Small guy.
3: He's on the smaller side for being a running back in the NFL. Sure. Like, how does he get into that thing? Does he just, like, box jump straight up? Probably does, man.
1: He's got a little rope that he climbs up.
3: But I will say, man, I'm excited. You know, we got football again tonight, but I saw this last night. There was a sports station in L.A., and they were doing predictions about, I guess that sports station ran the Chargers, because I still always forget that the Chargers are in L.A. now. And so this is some homer team for the Chargers. And out of eight of their hosts on their sports station, all eight predicted that the Cardinals were going to get blown out by at least four or five touchdowns.
1: Well, Jim Harbaugh also came out before that game and said that Justin Herbert is going to go down as the greatest quarterback of all time. And then they go out there, and the Cardinals were not supposed to win that game. And they didn't just win.
3: It's a new year, Dave.
1: They convinced
3: him. New season.
1: Won. Well, nicely done.
0: Dave and Mahoney.
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2: Dave and Mahoney present Are You Smarter Than a Community College Dropout?
3: Probably not.
4: Raymond is joining us today to challenge Mahoney and Are You Smarter Than a Community College Dropout. Ray, how far did you get in school, my friend?
5: I got a college degree.
4: You got a college degree in what? What did you study?
5: Accounting.
4: Accounting, okay.
6: Whoa.
4: So you and Mahoney are going to be asked the exact same questions today, and the idea is just to get more right than him. You do have one pass today, and it does count as a correct answer. Feel free to use that whenever you want. Mahoney has left the room and has gone to a soundproof space. Here we go with question number one, Ray. What instrument is often called the mouth organ?
5: The harmonica.
4: Question number two. Whose face is on the dime?
6: As an accountant, you should know
5: Washington.
6: This. Washington, he said.
4: Question number three. Where in the human body is the ulna located?
5: The ulna in the forearm.
4: Question number four is a multiple choice. If you have arachnophobia, what are you scared of? Heights, spiders, tight spaces, or big pussy from The Sopranos?
6: What?
5: You did say arachnophobia, right?
4: Arachnophobia, yes.
5: Spiders.
4: Question number four. Name all four Golden Girls.
5: You want the real names or
4: show names? I will accept either.
5: Betty White, Rue McClanahan, Estelle Getty.
4: Mm-hmm.
5: And, who's the ugly one? I can't think of her name.
4: Ugly one.
5: B. Arthur.
4: All right. Final question for you. And you still do have a pass, by the way. Including the end zones, how long is an NFL football field?
5: 120 yards.
4: All right. Mahoney's going to re-enter the room. We'll see how he stacks up.
6: We also would have accepted the big pussy from Sopranos on that answer as well.
5: I am afraid of big pussy. I'll put it that way.
6: May he rest in peace.
4: Yes.
6: May he rest in peace.
4: All right, Mahoney, here we go. Question number one. What instrument is often referred to as the mouth organ?
7: Who wrote these questions? The mouth organ?
4: Uh-huh.
7: I'm pass.
4: All right, good use of your pass. Both of you going to get a point on that one. The harmonica is the...
7: I've never once heard a harmonica referred to as a mouth organ.
4: Mouth organ.
7: Is that...
6: Oh, like an organ, because it's got the...
7: Pipes.
6: Mm-hmm. I was thinking organ, like we have organs. Oh, my goodness gracious.
7: Still doesn't make sense.
4: Question number two, whose face is on the dime?
7: Roosevelt?
4: Yeah. You got that right. Ray got that one wrong. He said Washington. Question number three. Where in the human body is the ulna located?
7: Your mouth. Your throat.
4: No.
7: What?
4: The ulna is in the arm. In the arm. Question number four.
7: What?
4: If you have arachnophobia, what are you scared of? A, heights. B, spiders. C, tight spaces. Or D, big pussy from the
7: spiders.
4: Spiders.
7: John Goodman.
4: Is correct.
7: Taught me that in the early 90s.
4: Question number five. Name all four Golden Girls.
7: B. Arthur, Estelle Getty, Betty White, and Rue McClanahan.
4: Wow, nice.
6: Whoa.
4: Nice.
6: Holy moly, and you named the ugly one first. He couldn't remember.
7: How
6: he said,
7: dare you
6: it wasn't
7: besmirch
6: me.
7: B. Arthur.
6: I didn't
4: Ray
6: say
4: said,
6: that.
4: Who's
6: Ray
4: the ugly
6: said
4: one?
6: It.
4: Oh, yeah, B. Arthur.
6: It was not a me thing. That was a Ray thing.
7: You're a real son of a bitch, Ray. How dare you?
6: He said, who was
7: I
6: the
7: love
6: ugly
7: B. Arthur.
6: One again? Woof.
7: And the funniest out of all of them. And I love Betty White.
4: Final question for you, Mahoney. Including the end zones, how long is an NFL football field?
7: I don't know how long the end zones are. So 130 yards?
4: No. 120. You were close. But Mahoney, you got four correct. Ray didn't even use his pass, and he got five correct. Ray wins.
7: I think Ray cheated. There's some collusion happening here for sure.
4: Absolutely not. You're just back.
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12: Well, traffic right now, we do have a crash at Lomas in Wyoming. You will see a little bit of a slowdown in all directions there. Traffic also moving a bit slow, I-25 in the construction zone. And we're starting to deal with some slowdown southbound on Coors near Paseo.
13: 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I'm Grace Toledo from the 96.3 News Radio KKOB Traffic Center.
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2: Dave and Mahoney.
3: What a strange, very odd thing to take your child to, Mahoney.
4: Dave, I've found myself, since having a child, in all sorts of places and doing things that I could probably never have imagined myself doing 10, 15 years ago.
3: Yeah, I mean, I get it as a parent where it's still hot outside, like trying to find things to do with your kid and get out and about, you know, so that way the kid's just not cooped up all day. You have to get a little bit inventive sometimes. There's only so many, like, bouncy places you can take them to. But where did you end up with your daughter and your wife?
4: So my wife goes to me last week and she goes, hey, this weekend there's a dog agility show that's coming up. And I'm like,
3: a dog agility
4: show? I'm like, kind of what we see on, not the... I mean, I don't know if they do that during the, like, those AKC or the Westminster dog shows, but the ones where they, like, run through tunnels, then yeah. They do the, like, it's like a, basically a dog training camp,
3: right?
4: You know, or a dog combine if they were traded for the NFL.
3: So what kind of dogs were in this dog show?
4: A wide array of dogs. So I'm like, sure, I'm down for literally anything that just gets us out of the house. It's free, even better. The first dog that was doing this agility course with the tunnels, the seesaw, the little pylons.
3: Please tell me he was terrible.
4: It was a dachshund, an old dachshund. Like, and his name was Strudel.
3: Strudel.
5: Cute.
3: There's no way that Strudel was good.
4: He did all right.
3: Did he?
4: He did all right.
3: Okay,
4: I think for
3: ahead,
4: his
3: Strudel.
4: Class against other dachshunds.
3: For the senior wiener dog class.
4: To be fair, he was the only senior dachshund at this particular dog agility show. So,
3: how long did this thing last?
4: Well, on the internet, it said it went from like 8 a.m. to 7 p.m.
3: An 11-hour dog agility show.
5: Like a lot of dogs competing.
4: And it was 3 days long. It was like Friday, Saturday, Sunday. So we go on Friday at like 5 p.m. and there's literally zero people there. And we're like, oh, I guess it's done already. So when we ended up going on Saturday morning, we got there right when it opened. We saw cars in the parking lot.
3: You're there for rope drop?
4: but I will tell you, so there's probably like, it was an interesting crowd because...
5: it's you two and your baby with no dogs.
4: Yes, but my baby loves, you know, my daughter, she loves dogs. But every car in the parking lot, I would say there's probably about 2 dozen cars in the parking lot. Everyone had a custom license plate and stickers on their car
3: of their
4: dogs.
3: Yes. Okay.
4: So we get into this equestrian center. We are the only people in the crowd. There are no spectators.
3: Yeah, you're one of one.
4: It's a huge, you know, like, thing.
3: Are you talking about the outdoor thing, like where I went and saw the monster trucks with my kids? That thing?
4: Yes. Because, you know, you've got the dirt, and they need a big space to set up. And it could probably hold a couple thousand people.
3: Yes.
4: And we are literally the only people in this entire place. But I will say this. If you are looking to meet women... there was not another man anywhere to be seen. It was exclusively women. I was the only man there. There was probably 30 people there, 29 women, me, my wife, my baby. So
5: in that giant, we'll call it arena, there was 30 people total?
4: Yeah.
5: Even the people who were competing?
4: About 30 people competing, yes.
3: I've got to know. How long did you stay?
4: 90 minutes.
3: Really?
5: Did you buy tickets or was it free?
4: No, it was free, but we wouldn't. So
5: still no one showed up.
4: So I will tell you this. 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
3: Like Queen Elizabeth. 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
8: All right, traffic right now, you've got crash cleanup continuing Lomas and Wyoming. You've also got a crash eastbound I-40 just east of 4th Street. That is off on the shoulder. And we've got a crash in Rio Rancho at Unser and Southern. Be careful going through there.
9: If you see an accident, call the traffic tracker hotline 767-9167. I'm Grace Toledo from the 96.3 News Radio KKOB Traffic Center.
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2: I don't care how bad the breakup is or what that person did to you in the relationship. Messing with somebody's property after you've broken up is just off limits, right?
3: Can we all agree on that? Why have we normalized that in every country, crappy country song ever?
2: I blame Carrie Underwood.
3: Yeah.
2: Yeah. But Audrey, let's go to you.
3: She's a domestic terrorist.
4: No, I would never. Well, personally, that's a felony. I'm not messing with anyone's car. No, I mean, like, at all, I don't care enough, first of all. But secondly, I like it when other people do it.
2: So you find the entertainment in it.
3: Not when other people do it to you.
4: Could you
3: imagine you come out to your car?
4: Of course not, but I'm also just not a piece of crap.
2: I mean, I will say, like, the car thing always strikes me.
3: What do you mean you're not a piece? It's people who get their cars messed with are not pieces of crap. I had a friend who was stalked by a woman who he broke up with. His car, his tires
4: were
3: slashed. He didn't do anything. He left a crazy person.
4: Sure.
3: And you know what? What confirmed it? All of her actions messing with his stuff after the fact.
4: He was innocent.
3: So you're victim blaming now.
4: Yes, I am. I love her. I was spitting on victims.
3: Right.
2: How'd you do it again?
4: And then catch it.
2: So I don't like it when it's cars, but I will say when somebody gets their house messed with, I mean, again, would be terrible if it ever happened to me. Wouldn't be funny if it was one of my friends. But when I see, like, was it 2 weeks ago, that lady who just, like, brought in, like, a heavy piece of machinery and ripped off half the guy's house.
4: Hilarious, because it's not happening to me, and it's online on the internet, so it's actually kind of not real life. That's how I view it.
2: This is a Kentucky woman. She's facing felony criminal charges.
4: Go Cats.
2: After she destroyed her ex-boyfriend's car, poured salt into the engine, stuffed glitter into the AC vents, slashed a tire, cracked the windshield and a rearview mirror,
4: yikes,
2: and shattered even a little radio
4: screen. Maybe should have just stopped at the glitter.
2: Yeah.
4: Like, that's maybe the only thing I feel like, because I've seen some women who just pour it all over the seats because it's impossible to get out. I feel like maybe start there and then maybe kind of reassess.
2: Maybe she started there and she's like, this is so fun. $12,465 worth of damage.
3: So that's definitely a felony that she's facing these charges because you doing all of that. I think he should have cheated more.
4: Yeah, but I bet she's great in bed.
3: He should have cheated the entire relationship with you, lady.
2: She also incriminated herself because I guess she sent him a DM on Instagram to apologize. And she said that I've just been really stressed out from pregnancy. So she did all of this while pregnant as well.
4: Well, it was her baby was ratatouilleing her. It wasn't really her the whole
3: charge
4: time.
3: Charge that baby, too. It's accomplice.
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9: Traffic right now, we are seeing slowdowns eastbound I-40 as you approach the interchange. Be sure to watch your speed both directions of I-25 of the construction zone. In Rio Rancho, we've got crash cleanup, Unser and Southern. And in Bernalillo, eastbound 550 near the river, you've got a crash. You're going to see backups past Sheriff's Posse Road.
10: 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I'm Grace Toledo from the 96.3 News Radio KKOB Traffic Center.
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5: Have you ever gotten in trouble and thought, the way to get out of this is to pee my way out of this trouble that I'm in?
6: Yes. I mean, I don't know exactly how that would solve most of my problems, well, but I'm willing to listen.
5: She tried. She's 54 years old. Her name is Ma Tobias. She was arrested for a DUI after deputies found her in a Dollar General. The driver had reportedly been swerving all over the road in this tan Chevy pickup truck before pulling into the store's parking lot. Deputies found her in the driver's seat with the engine running. She stumbled out and then just peed all over herself. And they're like,
7: darn.
5: It's 3 o'clock in the afternoon, man. What are you doing?
8: Yeah. Well, I mean, they do say that in a fight or flight, sometimes that happens.
5: I have had that happen before, like when I picked up like a lizard. You know, like they'll pee on you?
8: Yes.
6: Tails drop and they start to pee.
8: Yeah. It's like you just release all the things.
6: Yeah, we just can't drop our ass. So, you know, it's...
5: What's wild is that, I mean, the breath test registered at 0.089 and 0.086.
6: You're not drunk enough to be peeing on yourself at a 0.08.
8: He was just a little scared. Like, you've never done that in like a haunted house?
5: She must have been on something else because slurred speech... Had a tough time maintaining her train of thought. Poor performance in field sobriety tests. So,
6: under a 0.1? Like, you know, what?
5: Must have been something else.
6: Yeah, it has to be.
8: Mm-hmm.
5: So this is pretty upsetting. I guess a guy's not allowed to be sexy anymore. This man, 41 years old, his name is Nicholas Lydick. He was found in Florida in a Target parking lot wearing only a G-string. And some sneakers.
8: A G-string on a man. Interesting.
5: Yeah. Yep.
8: Just not a regular thong. We went full string, huh?
6: I don't know where I would get a male G-string, though. I mean, is that an Amazon purchase,
8: I don't know where...
5: Do they make male G-strings, or is it just like a G-string that a dude puts on?
8: Well, may I ask the room, while Mahoney does his fine research.
5: Uh-huh.
8: Gentlemen, do you understand the difference between a thong and a G-string?
6: Yes.
8: Okay.
5: No?
8: Okay.
5: Not really?
8: If you know what a thong looks like, imagine less.
5: Yeah, sure.
8: Okay.
5: Yeah.
8: Okay.
5: But is there less coverage up front as well on a G-string?
8: Everything is less. Like, literally everything about a thong.
5: So we can...
8: Thong has way more coverage than a G-string. A G-string is literally
6: just
8: like
6: a string. Like, think of just floss.
5: So we would imagine that old Nicholas was spelling out of this G-string a little bit.
6: Well, a lot of the times, so I am on Amazon, and if you're wondering...
8: If I'm spilling in a G-string, he's spilling in a G-string, okay?
6: So...
5: Leakage.
6: I'm on Amazon. I searched for male G-string. There are many options. They even have an overall pick with a little icon there.
8: Very nice.
6: The men's T-back thong sexy low-rise G-string briefs underwear.
8: Incredible.
6: $7.99 comes in 17 different colors.
8: Only buy sponsored posts from Amazon. Is that one sponsored?
6: That's the overall pick, though.
8: Oh, okay.
5: Is it on Prime? Can I get it in 2 days?
8: Is there a coupon that I can clip?
5: I need it by mid this week.
6: I don't have Prime clipped.
8: Can you subscribe like to a continuous like subscription?
5: Because you're blowing through those things.
6: Oh, God, there's one with an elephant ears.
5: Oh, no, elephant ears.
6: And googly eyes. You see this one?
5: Googly eyes.
8: And you just put your trunk in its trunk.
5: You just flop it on out there?
6: Yeah. There's one with a bowstring or a bow tie, like if you were a Chippendale. There's a tremendous amount of G-strings on Amazon.
5: Would you
6: if
5: have
6: you
5: to see
6: wondering.
5: My wiener in a tuxedo.
8: But I do need to ask a question, gentlemen, because for women, you know, we have different cup sizes.
5: Uh-huh.
8: Do they have different sizes for the G-stringage, or is it just by like width of waist?
6: Just waist.
8: Oh yes. Man, so what if you? Oh man, dang.
5: What if you can't even fill out a G-string?
8: Man, that's
5: so. This guy claimed that he was just changing his clothes because they got wet, and that's why he was wearing just his G-string and his sneakers.
6: Is it against the law to just wear a G-string?
5: Yeah, everything's covered up, though. Indecent exposure.
6: Are you covered?
5: Yes.
8: Well, but also girls can wear thongs to the beach and pool.
5: But is it considered covered? Like, are you allowed to just have, like, a nut hanging out?
6: Nobody said there was a nut hanging out. They were saying he was wearing a G-string. Which, to me, says he's covered up.
5: He was taken into custody on indecent exposure. I guess they also searched his vehicle and found more women's underwear and a whole bunch of sex toys.
8: Oh, these are
5: and stuff.
8: Women's underwear.
5: Well, at least the stuff they found in his car. They didn't specify if the one that he wore was women, but I mean,
8: if he's wearing a woman's G-string, his wiener was out.
6: That could explain the indecent exposure.
8: It just flopped up.
5: So I think this is kind of nice. There is a guy who's a drug dealer. He's 27 years old. His name is Andy Salencia from Minnesota. He was running a drug selling operation and, very thoughtful, was running a customer loyalty program.
6: I like this.
5: He had his Flower Daddy loyalty cards, and you would get discounts or rewards for repeat
6: purchases.
5: Don't
6: call this guy a drug dealer if he's just selling weed.
5: Well, it was weed and, like, magic mushrooms as well.
8: Well, where else are you supposed to find the magic mushrooms, and, Dave?
6: Yeah. You know,
8: if you're not going to Flower Daddy.
6: I buy five, I get the sixth one free. That's Minnesota nice, man.
7: Dave and Mahoney.
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11: Traffic right now, we got a new crash westbound I-40 near University. Also, we've got a crash southbound San Mateo at Candelaria. In Rio Rancho, Unser and Southern, crash cleanup continues there. We've also had a crash in Bernalillo eastbound 550 near the river. Seeing a lot of backups in that area.
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0: the Dave and Mahoney Show.
1: Oh, God. She's back. Jordan Hudson, Bill Belichick's girlfriend, back on the sidelines for North Carolina's home opener against East Tennessee State on Saturday. Yeah. Okay. The Tar Heels actually beat them down pretty bad.
2: East Tennessee State. Sure. Yeah.
1: 35-3. But, you know, there's been a lot of controversy that's been going on with Bill Belichick even in this offseason. And Jordan Hudson's been kind of unusually quiet. You know, we haven't seen any mermaid photos from her.
3: Bill might have told her to reel it in a bit.
1: I mean, maybe, considering that his handpicked GM, Mike Lombardi, got kind of unceremoniously put on suspension and then, I believe, fired as well.
3: I believe they're both a little bit on a tighter leash than they were anticipating. Also, after UNC's devastatingly horrible
1: first season
3: with the introduction of Bill Belichick. So, I mean, like, I just feel like I hope that she is understanding that her bag might be lost if she does not shut the hell up.
2: I mean, Bill Belichick, here's the thing. Even if he got fired from UNC, he still made a ton of money.
3: Well, that's not what I mean.
2: He's not working for the money.
1: No, but Belichick, he wants to work, though.
2: Yeah, he does.
1: And I imagine if she burns that down for him, that's probably going to be the end of them.
3: Because her ego's not letting her just sit there and be the trophy wife that I think that he was expecting her to be. She's wanting to infiltrate and become a part of the UNC program because her boyfriend is who
2: she is. She wants to run his whole life, and it seems like she is, though.
3: Well, maybe. Not anymore. Hopefully not. I really hope not.
1: Let's not also forget that that his son, who was the defensive coordinator, Steve Belichick, is now on, quote-unquote, medical leave as well. So it just seems like Bill Belichick, you know, coming off a couple of wins to start the season, maybe still has time to turn this thing around. Because, you know, if all these other ancillary characters around him are starting to kind of fade off and become less problematic, that's why it surprised me so much when I saw that Jordan Hudson was back on the sideline. Like, if she's at the stadium,
2: yeah, that's
1: who cares?
2: Normal.
1: But having your wife or your girlfriend on the sidelines just seems like
3: we're saying a victory over, like, East Tennessee State. Okay?
1: Oh, I know. Yeah.
3: Okay.
2: Well, that, I mean, he set the bar so, I mean, maybe he's taking a play out of our book. Set the bar really low when you start.
1: Right.
2: So when you get that win over East Tennessee, people are happy.
1: Yeah, you're like just 500 for the season. You're like, what a success.
3: Wow-wee.
1: Oh, Jordan Hudson, go away.
0: Dave and Mahoney.
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13: Well, traffic right now, you've got that crash eastbound I-40 just east of the river. It's blocking your left lane and shoulder. You're going to see backups well past Unser. In Rio Rancho, 528 in Ridge Ridgecrest, you've got crash cleanup there. You've also got a crash in Bernalillo, eastbound 550 near the river. You've got a lot of backups in that area.
14: If you see an accident, call the traffic tracker hotline 767-9167. I'm Grace Toledo from the 96.3 News Radio KKOB Traffic Center.
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1: John is joining us today with a family secret. What's going on, John?
2: So I was out backpacking Europe when I was 20. I had an injury that created, I had to come home early. Didn't tell anybody. Came home, went to my parents' house. My dad was at work. I found my mom in bed with my brother.
1: No!
3: Wait, hold on. You caught who with who?
2: My brother was in bed with my mother.
3: That's so sad.
1: That is insane. So
2: it gets better.
3: No, that does. I mean, better might not be the right word.
4: How old? Yeah.
2: Well, I can laugh now. This was 25 years ago.
3: Oh, so your poor brother. Your poor brother.
2: My sister was also pregnant at the time from my brother.
1: Oh my God.
3: Oh, what? Wait. Okay, who's the predator? I mean, yeah, there's a lot of things.
1: So Mahoney asked an important question there. How old was your brother at this time?
2: My brother was 18.
1: Wow. Okay. Ugh.
2: Oh. My sister was 16.
3: Oh, no. Is he in prison? I'm sorry. I hope so.
2: No, he's out now.
3: Oh, he's out,
1: so
3: but he went.
1: Was. Yeah,
3: oh, my
1: okay.
3: God.
1: Yeah.
3: I mean, is he, like, doing that? Was your, not to get too in the weeds here, but, like, the dynamic of the family household, was he the one who was was he the one who was doing all of that? Or was it mom okay with it?
2: It was mom.
1: Okay, so you find this out, which is, and you were how old when you just randomly came home early from this hike?
2: I was 20.
1: Okay, so you're the older brother. You walk in, you discover this. How does it go from there? Like, are you the one that has to tell your dad, hey, surprise?
2: The cops were at the house when my dad got home from work.
3: Yeah, attaboy. Attaboy. Yeah. Because so you're saying that your mom was the one who was instigating this behavior, abusing her own child, and then abuse turns to abuse, and then he started abusing his own sister.
1: Wow.
3: Because to regain some sort of power.
2: That's
1: Whoa.
3: Atrocious. I am so sorry. I'm so sorry.
1: That is
3: wow, man.
1: A wild story. And geez, that
4: you
1: is
4: have,
1: as dark as it gets.
4: Do you have
3: How is your sister? Is she okay?
2: Yeah, she's doing great. My nephew's awesome. You know, so it just kind of is what it is.
1: Wait, did she she had the baby?
2: She had the baby.
1: And the baby's, the nephew's okay?
2: Yeah, he's awesome.
1: Okay. All right.
2: I've got a relationship with my sister, my brother, and my mother. I do not.
1: I would imagine.
3: I would totally agree with that.
1: Was your dad okay after the fact? I mean, that's a lot to move on from.
2: No, they divorced immediately. My dad's my best friend. I mean, we're so close.
1: Yeah, yeah.
4: I feel like I have
3: sick in my stomach feeling for you, dude. I mean, like, I can't even imagine. I hope that you went unscathed. I feel horrible for your brother, too, in the same time. I am angry at him for doing that to your sister. But your mom, like, doing that to your family and completely ripping it to shreds. Like, what a predator, dude. Like, yeah. I'm so sorry.
2: Yeah, we haven't. My dad or myself, we haven't talked to my mom or my brother in 25 years.
1: I get it.
3: I think that would be for the best,
1: yeah,
3: man.
1: Well, I'm glad you and your dad and your sister were able to remain close and make it through. That is unreal.
2: All right, well, thank you, guys.
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11: Well, traffic right now, we continue to deal with that crash eastbound on I-40 near the river. It's blocking your left lane and shoulder. You got backups starting back around Unser in Rio Rancho, 528 and Ridgecrest. You've got crash cleanup. Eastbound 550 in Bernalillo near the river. You've got that crash. A lot of backups there extending back past Safe Light.
12: If you see an accident, call the traffic tracker hotline 767-9167. I'm Grace Toledo from the 96.3 News Radio KKOB Traffic Center.
13: It is Burger Week here, and we are celebrating day two with Burger Bros. You're going to be able to get $60 worth of gift certificates for just $30. I have Jonathan with me today. Jonathan, I hope you're sitting down for this. I have never been to Burger Bros. When I walk in the door, what burger should I go and try first?
14: Hello, Kiki. Thank you for having me. So, yeah, the first thing I would say you should have is the New Mexico burger. It's a Mexican-style burger with green chili added. So it comes with avocado, ham, cheese, bacon, you know, all the good stuff.
13: Oh, my gosh. That sounds absolutely delicious. So where did the passion for burgers come from?
14: You know, it's my mom. She has been a cook for a long time, and we just a couple years ago decided to start this business, and it's just a passion with cooking overall. But I do think that I love burgers, so I just thought that it was a good idea to go this route, you know?
13: Oh, my goodness. So it's you and your mom. I love that.
14: Yes, it's a local family-owned business. It's three of us, actually. It's me, my sister, and my mom working there every day. So, yeah, we've been there for 4.5 years.
13: Wow. Okay, so where are you located for people who don't know?
14: We are at 4615 Manal. We are on Manal right in between San Mateo and Carlisle, right in the middle.
13: Well, I'm in the mood for a cheeseburger today, so if you see me, don't be surprised, okay?
14: All right, yeah. No, we'll see you there. We'll be waiting for you.
13: It is our sweet deal today. Burger Bros, you're going to be able to get $60 worth of gift certificates for just $30. 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Jonathan, thank you so much for being here today.
14: That is no problem. Thank you guys very much. Thank you, Tiki. We'll see you soon.
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0: Dave and Mahoney.
1: So maybe there was a time and a place where this would seem like a good idea, but, you know, going to a music festival or some event where there's like a lot of people and then hooking up with somebody else, I mean, I get why there's like a thrill to that, but it also feels like there's just a lot of risks.
2: You paid money to go to like festival prices these days, and you're paying and you're skipping some of the acts to bang it out? Nah.
1: So this 33-year-old guy was at the Download Festival over in England, and this is back a couple of months ago on June 13th, and he got on one of those Ferris wheels, the kinds that have like the little pods to them.
2: Oh, yeah.
1: And him and his lady friend were inside one of these pods, and they decided that they were going to get it on. And I mean, again, you know, you're at a music festival, you probably had some drinks, who knows what else you're doing at the time, and, you know, you're high up in the sky, and next thing you know, you decide you want to get it on. The only problem is, like, there was a whole bunch of other people that were also on this Ferris wheel, like a mom and like her kid were on there, and were like shocked when they looked over and there's just this couple just banging it out.
3: Well, but I mean, it's like a heavy metal music fest.
1: Yeah. I mean, it's.
3: I'm not saying that you're gonna like be seeing people have sex, but I mean, it's definitely not like a G-rated thing to bring your kid to.
1: So they were you know getting it on, and I guess it was one of those pods where you know they were on a Ferris wheel, but the pods are visible enough to each other. Where, like, this guy and this girl hook up, ew, and the guy gets off the pod, thinking, you know, just scored, awesome. And next thing you know, he gets a text from his boss, of all people, that just said, you're all over the internet. And so people had been filming it and posting it all over immediately.
3: And it went viral.
1: Immediately went viral.
3: And how did he know that this is what this guy was? I mean, like, I would have to assume it was... I mean, you saw his face?
1: Oh, it was pretty clear, like, who this guy was, because his boss identified him after this thing went viral and was like, hey, dude, like, uh-oh.
3: Good night, man. I can only imagine the way that inside of that Ferris wheel cabin smelled after they got out of that. That is so disgusting.
2: Limp Bizkit's on the is headlining with Cypress Hill, and you're over here trying to have sex on a Ferris wheel? Shame on you.
1: Yeah, you're missing out on Limp Bizkit.
3: I wanted to see her with the brown starfish or whatever.
1: Chocolate starfish.
3: Chocolate
2: starfish. And the hot dog flavored water.
3: I bet that smelled like hot dogs.
1: He was ordered to pay a total of £197, so not really like that big of a fine. But they, you know, the magistrates rejected the idea that the embarrassment from going viral should reduce his punishment. They're like, no, man, like, you still got to do your community service and pay your fine because, you know, you got busted. And I love the fact that he tried to use that. He's like, well, clearly it wasn't that good of a performance if your defense is it was so embarrassing. Uh-huh. That I shouldn't be punished for it. That's punishment enough.
3: Oh, poor guy.
1: That really sucks, man. Like, you're in there and, you know, you're showcasing your own Limp Bizkit. That's not good for anyone.
0: 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K233 CG Sandia. 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
1: Pretty surprising news. Alan Rickson, the star of the show Reacher and Runner and a whole bunch of other stuff.
3: Blue Mountain State. Don't forget his introduction to the world.
1: Him and his wife are divorcing after 20 years of marriage. And, I mean, he's only 43 years old. They've been together for like 27 years.
2: So before he was famous.
1: I mean, since he was a kid. Wow. Yeah. Audrey, you've got a look on your face.
3: I'm not saying what I want to say.
1: Say it. Say
3: I'm
1: it.
3: Not saying what I want to say.
1: Why?
3: I'm not, because it's mean. It's a mean time. Well, I'll say it in like 2 months.
1: It's a mean time for him or for her? What? Say it.
3: I don't want to be this person. I just always thought that he was the better looking of the two.
1: Sure. I mean, but also, like, to be fair, like, we see normally the other way around, like, his job is to be a professional, good-looking guy, basically.
3: Correct.
2: Yeah, he's tall and buff.
1: Yeah.
3: Right.
1: And he's gotten very, very, very famous as well.
3: I'm just saying that whenever you're that good-looking, if the scales are tilted that much, like, I feel like, though he is seems to be a generally, like, decent guy,
1: yeah,
3: I can't imagine that he's just not having women just, like, flocking all over him 24/7.
1: Yes.
3: Like, his entire career.
1: Right. Like, and now that his star has risen even more, I mean, that whole, like, fight in the street thing certainly raised his profile. He's got a major movie coming out that he's the star of.
3: So them getting divorced isn't kind of shocking to me.
1: Right.
3: I guess is what I'm trying to
2: After
3: say.
2: After being together for that long? I mean, yeah, you've been together for 27
3: ego,
2: years.
3: Ego is ego, man. Just what we're seeing, like the Tom Seguras and the Jelly Rolls who have been, like, been not good-looking versions.
2: Those are ugly guys who got... Who ended up getting, like, better looking. Like,
3: right.
2: He's always been good looking.
1: Yeah, but he
3: but
1: is,
3: he's gotten a superstardom that didn't exist before.
1: Right. He's now a bigger star than he's ever been before.
3: You say, I don't know. It's happening in front of our eyes.
2: No, I hear you, though. But, like, who's to say why it's happening or if it's him who's leaving her?
1: Oh,
2: but
1: it
2: just,
1: okay.
2: I'm always surprised. If you make it past 25 years of marriage and you decide to blow it up, I'm always shocked no matter what. Yeah, because that's a long time.
1: 20 years of marriage, 27 years
3: he's
1: together.
3: He's also working more, which I think that there's a lot to do with that.
1: Probably on the road constantly.
3: I mean, he's currently
1: his
3: like...
1: His kids are older now, you know, all of those things. So,
3: yes. So not saying that
1: and
3: I
1: he's
3: just...
1: still a pretty young guy. He's only 43.
3: That's what I was going to say. They've been together for almost 25 years, and he's 43. They've been together since, like you said a second ago, since they were children. I mean...
1: Like high school sweethearts type of thing.
3: Yeah. I mean, I can't even imagine being with the person who I was with whenever I was in high school, let alone like becoming a superstar and just kind of almost feeling like you might have outgrown them and people are like expecting you to stay with this person just because you've been childhood sweethearts with this person.
1: Yeah.
3: Or maybe
1: like you said, maybe he is like a genuinely good guy and he's not out here like just running around doing whatever he wants. And he's going, hey, maybe we should split up because other things.
3: Or, you know, he's been traveling a lot. Maybe she couldn't handle it. You know, we're creating a lot of hypotheticals here that I feel like are probably all of the reasons above and below of why a marriage could be doomed to failure, unfortunately. But his post that he made about their separation, I thought was actually pretty beautiful. And, you know, saying that they've, you know, just grown separate in their ways of their relationship, but not in the ways of how they're going to be raising their children.
1: That's great.
3: And I think that felt like that was a very a proper way of posting about it, especially for the kids.
1: You don't need to burn it down. Like, you got kids involved. And also, like, you get one life, man. Go be happy.
0: This is Dave and Mahoney.
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16: My husband was adopted out when he was 9 months old from the Gila River Reservation to a white family.
15: Uh-huh.
16: And then came back. His family, his adopted family, brought him back to Arizona to look for his natural family. All they knew is that he was a Gila River. He was Pima from Gila River. That's all he knew.
15: So can I ask why his adopted family brought him back? Did they not want him?
16: No. He always wanted to see his natural family. And they said when he turns 18 that they'll bring him
15: okay.
16: back.
15: Oh, okay. Yes. Okay, that makes sense. But so they were trying to figure out who the original biological family was, and they just didn't know where to start, or what was it?
16: Yes, and so they bought a house. Second day they were here, they were trying to find the Firebird Raceway. His adopted dad and his brother stopped at this Exxon right off I-17 and said, hey, go ask that guy over there where that Firebird Raceway is. So Mark goes and asks him. And this guy comes out and he says, hey, what are you doing with those white people? He said, that's my dad and my brothers. He said, what? He said, what can I do for you? And he said, we're looking for a Firebird Raceway. We just moved here. So that guy gives them directions and they go. That night, they got into a head-on collision. Everybody survived, but they end up taking Mark over to the Phoenix Indian Medical Center, looking at him that they know he's Indian. Right. And then from there, he wakes up and they asked him where his address was. And he says, I don't know. We just moved here. And they thought he had amnesia or something. And he's telling them, no, I was adopted out. So they sent him to Sacton. And so I was working over there. And then my brother-in-law at the time said, there's this guy over there. He's looking for his family or whatever. And he just moved here. So me and this other guy go over and talk to him. And he started telling us a story. And so I went to tell my brother-in-law. And he said, wait a minute, what's his name? And I said, his name is Mark, but it's not a traditional native name. And so he goes and talks to him. And he said, wait, you look familiar. He said, yeah, I think I know your family.
15: What?
16: Yeah. My brother-in-law starts talking to him. He said, yeah, well, let me see. Let me talk to him and we'll get back to you. But we've got to notify his adopted parents. So this happens over a week. So they set up a meeting. And so they tell him where to go and everything. So Mark's adopted dad takes him to this meeting in Sacton. They don't know where they're going or nothing. So Mark gets out and looking for this house. And this guy comes out and says, are you lost again? He said, yeah, I'm looking for my mom. He said, who's your mom? He said, I don't know. I've come for a meeting. He said, what's your name? He said, my name is Mark. He said, hey, Mark, I'm your dad. That was the same guy that gave him directions to a raceway.
17: Oh, my God. So the guy who was the owner of the raceway, who he talked to first, was his dad.
16: Yeah, didn't know it at the time.
17: And
15: so
17: didn't
15: he
17: know
15: was
17: it
15: just
17: at the
15: randomly
17: time.
15: Looking for some family out there, and he just happened to walk directly into his biological father?
17: I mean, not only once, but I mean, like, the as fate would have it, spoke to him first, had a head-on collision, smacked him. Fate smacked him to where he was able to get somebody who would direct him straight back to where his parents were.
15: That is the universe telling you something. So did he end up having a good relationship with his biological family?
16: Yeah, I end up meeting Mark. We've been married 39 years, and my brother-in-law and his dad grew up in the same household.
15: Unbelievable.
16: And then
17: that's why he was like, I think I know your face.
15: Yeah, you look familiar.
17: I have seen your face every day my whole life.
15: Wow.
16: You look at their family, they look all alike. But him and his sister are the only ones alive now. But and his mom. We live two doors down from his dad. All his family lives around us.
15: Unreal. What a wonderful story. I mean, normally they don't always have happy endings like that. Like, you figure out that your biological parents were pieces of trash or whatever, but sounds like you guys made it work, and that's wonderful.
16: And it's fate. I mean, it's just, it's the second day here, you know, how do you run into the person that's your natural dad and don't know it?
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0: You know the songs, but do you know them when they sound this bad? Make it stop! It's Cover Your Ears on Dave and Mahoney.
1: These are some of the biggest rock songs ever released. You are trying to figure out what they are with 30 seconds on the clock for each one of them. And Cheryl is joining us today. Cheryl, you've got Mahoney and Audrey available as lifelines should you need them. Are you ready for your first song?
2: I'm ready.
1: All right. This one is a harp guitar cover. It's got 136,000 views. Here we go with number one.

0: on. Over to you, Cheryl. 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
1: Pink Floyd. I don't know the title.
0: All right, we'll give you a half point on that one. That was Comfortably Numb is what you're looking for there. But you got Pink Floyd, so you're on the board with a half point. The next one here has only got 1,000 views. Let's see if you can get this one.

0: Here come Johnny singing oldies, goldies. 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Here come Johnny singing, I got a woman down in the tunnels trying to...
1: Unfortunately, we have to stop that one right there. I would have guessed DuckTales theme.
2: Oh, man. He was killing it.
1: All right, Cheryl, do you know it?
3: It's Dire Straits.
1: Mm-hmm.
3: Mm-hmm. Oh, gosh.
1: Make Mahoney help you out on this one, because Mahoney loves this guy.
2: I do love this guy, and I love that band. That is Walk of Life.
1: That's right.
3: Okay. Thank you.
1: All right. So you got a point and a half. Audrey's still available as a lifeline should you need it. This one is very popular. It's got 5 million views, but it's by a band called Hollywood Vampires, which is Johnny Depp and Joe Perry and Alice Cooper. So go figure. It's got a lot of views. Here we go.

0: stop it right there. Okay, over to you, Cheryl. Do you know it?
1: David Bowie Heroes.
0: It is. Nicely done.
2: Johnny Depp just being friends with
0: Joe Perry and Alice Cooper.
2: Joe Perry just makes so much sense.
0: It doesn't it?
2: It yeah. just makes so much
3: Men
2: sense.
3: Men who wear scarves.
2: Yes.
0: You think they share scarves?
4: Yeah.
0: Like, ooh, can I borrow
3: That's
0: that
3: how
0: one for the show?
3: That's how they, you know, scarf tips.
0: All right, you got 2.5 points, Cheryl. You're doing great. All you need is a half point on this last one, and you get the win. But you are on your own. This one has got 3 views on it. Let's see if you can do it.

0: we'll stop it right there. Now, Donna Madrid was the amazing talent that you heard start that off. The duet, though, Blue-Eyed Scorpion.
1: Okay.
0: That was the other artist in there. Okay, Cheryl, for the win, what do you got?
2: Guns N' Roses, Patience. Yeah.
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will be. Time will tell. They don't have a whole lot going on at the moment. They don't have to, right? They're like the rest of us. They don't have to have something going on always. But those guys literally haven't given us anything since May. Haven't told us anything about anything since May. See, there, rise above this.

0: Starless, A Perfect Circle, Seether as well, Rise Above This. I would say that Patrick Mahomes has risen above his ACL injury. I would say that repaired ACL looked A-OK last night. Kenneth Walker III, he had a rather impressive Chiefs debut as well. Both of those guys showing up last night and others in the Chiefs win over the Broncos. Final KC 31, Denver 10. That puts a wrap on week one of the new NFL season. White Zombie, not too far from now, and P. Roach in a few.
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0: Papa Roach, see you in hell. Microsoft and the American Federation of Teachers, they've reached a deal so that data from teachers and students won't be used to train AI. For now. So they say. You know it's going to happen at some point, right? Microsoft says it's not going to happen just yet. So Microsoft and the American Federation of Teachers say the data from teachers and students won't be used to train AI. Again, for now. Godsmack and Cage, Beaches in Tennessee. 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

0: Natchez in Tennessee. It's brand new Cage the Elephant, Godsmack as well. There will be brand new Godsmack next year, which isn't all that far from now. I hate to be that person and, you know, use that cliche, but it's true. It's not all that far from now. Sully says there will be a new Godsmack album by the summer of next year. So we have that to look forward to. And they have dates to look forward to. They have Rise of Rock tour dates this month, tour dates next month. And they've also announced a couple of off dates in December.
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Everclear, who are pretty much going to tour nonstop between now and the end of November. Next up for the guys, an appearance at the New Mexico State Fair on Thursday, Lincoln Park.

0: Window, Foo Fighters, New Rock, also Linkin Park. Of course, their concert film on Shatter is in theaters, or will be in theaters in a couple of weeks. And I thought, and maybe this is me just being ignorant, I thought when I heard concert film, I thought it was just going to be a performance, you know, a directed performance, but a Linkin Park concert on the big screen. It's going to be a little more than that. Joseph Hahn, who directed on Shatter, says that it's going to be a look at the band from when Chester passed until now. So he says it's a little more in depth than just a, you know, a performance, Linkin Park playing a show. He says it's a look at what the band has gone through since Chester's passing until now. Music from Nickelback and Autumn King's Gone, Gone, Gone on the way.
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0: Autumn Kings, Gone, Gone, Gone, New Rock. Speaking of Gone, Gone, Gone, that didn't take long. Of course, they only had 100 of them, but if you wanted to grab one of Burger King's limited edition nugget-sized purses, the Les Nuggets, I think is what they're calling it, you missed out. They're gone. And they only made 100 of them, and they sold out within, I think, actually minutes. They were going to sell them for 3 days, and I think they were gone before the end of day one, even maybe before the first hour. However, BK says something else is coming soon. Details, albeit very few, but you can find details at lenuguetbk.com. 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
1: Hey, Albuquerque. 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

0: White featuring Skylar Grey. Rest in peace. The Clippers and the Raptors, they finally completed the Kawhi trade. Just the other day, apparently they had agreed on things back in June, but because of the NBA's investigation into the Clippers, they couldn't, you know, do anything officially. But now it's official that that trade is done. The Kawhi Raptors trade has been fulfilled, and Clippers owner Steve Ballmer now says he's going to accept the punishments handed down by the NBA. He's, you know, showing remorse, or says he regrets what the team did, and probably doesn't want the NBA sniffing around anymore. Be honest, because who knows what else happened. But Clippers owner Steve Ballmer says he's going to accept those harsh punishments recently handed down by the NBA.
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0: 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And yes, our erratic behavior does go against everything in the Cumulus Media.
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0: Bad Omens, Dying to Love, their latest. Drew Brees was dying to play football last year. So much so that just days after he turned 47, he says he actually considered a comeback to play for the Broncos in last year's AFC Championship game. Remember Bo Nix went down? Had that injury, and Drew says he turned 47 just days before that injury, but still thought, hey, I can come back and play, and actually considered playing for the Broncos in last year's AFC Championship game. Probably better that he didn't. I'm just saying. Would it have been cool to see? Maybe. Would it have been cool to see a 47-year-old man get broken into bits in the NFL? Probably not. Wouldn't have been fun to watch that, but Drew said he actually considered a comeback last year, at least for a game, at 47.
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0: your dose of circus metal for the day. Yeah, Avatar. Swedish rock, Crying Fire. That's fun, isn't it? Avatar. I think it's fun to watch Avatar. I mean, it's cool to listen to Avatar, but, you know, to get the entire experience, the full experience, you need to see Avatar play. Because if you, you know, if you don't get to see the guys play, you're missing out on part of the fun. Bush and Five Finger Death Punch.
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0: Nails in the Coffin, as promised. Five Finger Death Punch, their latest also. Bush, who is it this month? Sure is. As a matter of fact, it's in 10 days and or a week from Friday. The guys are going to release the 15th anniversary edition of the Sea of Memories album. So if you're a Bush fan, you have that to look forward to. I'm Chris Hatton. I am out, which I know you're a fan of. I will talk to you again tomorrow.
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0: Shinedown Young Again. I'm Darby. Tuesday. Somehow it really feels like it should be like Thursday. Yesterday was just endless. You have those days where, like, you know those dreams where you're walking down a hallway and the hall just keeps growing and it never ends? Yesterday was that day. And then all of a sudden it was over, time to go to bed. What? Being an adult in America, my man. Hope your day's going all right. I am still dealing with this. I'm DayQuil'd up, so if I get stupid, I can blame the DayQuil. I'll be handing out free lozenges all day if you'd like one. And I'm drinking something that has, like, has electrolytes in it. It has, like, dragon's blood, like the tears of a unicorn. I don't know what's in it, but it's supposed to make me feel better. I'm not, hey, if the tears of a unicorn is what it takes, I'll do it. I don't hate unicorns, but if I have to use their tears, I will. And I don't know why. I don't know who made them cry. What makes a unicorn cry? I don't know. Man, hey, man, what makes a unicorn cry? I'm going to get that tattooed. I don't have any tattoos. That's not my first one. What makes a unicorn cry? What's that mean? I don't know, man. You ask yourself, what does make a unicorn cry? I'm going to look so profound. All right, whatever. Let's get. That's not what I was going to do. Let's get into. I have a lot of stuff to get to. Let's just get to it. I have Green Day. I have Breaking Benjamin. I have Bad Wolves on the way. Glad you're here.
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0: Ranking Benjamin with Something Wicked. I have Bad Wolves with that Dolly Parton cover coming up. It's actually good. We'll get. I don't know why I said actually.
1: I was in a wreck. I need a check.
2: I was in a wreck. I need a check.
1: I was in a wreck. I need a check.
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0: Bad Wolves, Jolene. I think they did a good job with it. I don't know. I mean, on paper, I didn't like the idea of it. I think it sounds good. Good for them. It sounds different than the original, which I think every cover should sound like. Every cover, if you're going to do a cover song, it better not sound like the original. If you think about some of the great all-time covers, like Van Halen, You Really Got Me, for sure. That might be the best. I don't know. Motley Crue, Smoking in the Boys Room, great cover. I'm trying to think of some other ones. Disturbed do a really great job with covers. And that Sound of Silence they did was amazing. They do really good covers. So anyway, if you're going to do a cover song, it better not sound like... I mean, Metallica. I mean, that whole, you know, the whole Garage Days Revisited, Garage Inc., all that. Their covers sound amazing. Again, not what I planned to do there, but there it is. Bad Wolves have had a time of it. You know, they got kicked off of the Skillet Tour because of the singer's OnlyFans account. And so, I mean, hopefully things are going well for them. The guitarist left the band. Like, there was a lot of stuff going on. Is he back yet? I don't know. We'll get to Deftones. We'll get to Ninth Key. We'll get to 311 coming up.
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0: 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An army of rock rebels armed with a 250-watt transmitter and a
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20: It's called taste. 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
23: Well, traffic right now, all in all, things moving well so far this afternoon here in the metro. You will see some slowdowns. I-25 both directions near the construction zone. Traffic also moving a bit slow westbound on I-40 near Louisiana. Paseo Alameda and Montaño, those river crossings are moving up to speed right now.
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4: In traffic right now, you've got crash cleanup continuing westbound on I-40 near Louisiana. You will see slowdown starting back around Wyoming with that. Traffic also moving slow this afternoon, both directions of I-25 near the construction zone. Also southbound on Coors right around Paseo. You'll see some slow-moving traffic in that area.

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3: Well, taking a look at traffic right now, you're going to see slowdowns westbound on I-40 as you approach the interchange. They're going to last until Rio Grande. And I-25 in both directions. The closer you get to the construction zone, the more slowdowns you're going to see there. You've also got some congestion headed west on Alameda.
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4: Traffic right now, both directions of I-25. The closer you get to the construction zone, you've got slowdowns. Southbound on I-25, those slowdowns are going to start back around Paseo. Northbound I-25, right around Gibson's where you start to see the slowdowns. Westbound I-40 near the interchange, traffic's moving slow. We're also seeing some slowdowns. Headed west on Paseo near 2nd Street. Westbound on Alameda near Rio Grande, you've got some congestion as you may.
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2: Watch for scattered storms with heavy rainfall this evening. The chance at showers does continue through the overnight. Waking up Wednesday morning with that very humid feel. Low 61 Albuquerque, 56 Santa Fe. Wednesday afternoon and evening, scattered showers and thunderstorms look likely with a significant heavy rain threat. High at 81 for Albuquerque, 76 for Santa Fe. This is your forecast from KOAT Action 7 News. I'm meteorologist Eric Green.
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4: Well, traffic right now, things continue to move slow both directions of I-25 as you approach the construction zone. Northbound on I-25, you're going to see those slowdowns start back around Gibson. Meanwhile, southbound on I-25, right around Paseo, is where the slowdowns start there. Westbound on I-40 between Carlisle and Coors, you got slow moving traffic. Traffic also moving slow right now. Westbound on Paseo between Jefferson and the river, we continue to deal with that congestion headed west on Alameda near Rio Grande.
5: 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We're not saying we're the best.

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14: It's Dave and Mahoney.
15: The Whale, it was huge at what was it, like the Cannes Film Festival or whatever, yeah. Where he got like.
16: Did you say Cannes?
15: Is that what it was?
17: Because I would 100% go to like
18: Cannes
17: a Raising
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17: Film Festival.
15: I thought that's what it was.
17: Give me a
15: chicken tenders for everybody.
17: Give me a golden tender. I'm in.
15: It wasn't. It's not the Cannes.
17: Cannes. But it looks like.
15: Well, anyways,
17: Cannes.
15: It was the Cannes. Well, Cannes. That's dumb.
17: No, it's not. I'll go to the Cannes Film Festival.
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15: I use honey all the time, like in my coffee, on my cornbread, and I'm eating cornbread. Like, I eat it all the time. 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Is that even real?
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1: 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This week, Rody Walker of Protest the Hero is going to take over the guest seat. 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Rody's going to be picking some music for you, too. Plus, new Anthrax, Hatebreed, Down, Amon Amarth, Flotsam and Jetsam, along with Metallica, Iron Maiden, and so much more. We've got Josta's weekly pick from the pit with Jamie Josta of Hatebreed, the Death Clock brutal pick of the week. It's 2 hours, no shortage of volume. 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
7: Well, traffic right now, things continue to move very slow both directions of I-25 as you approach the construction zone. Headed south on I-25 right around Paseo, you see the slowdowns. Northbound on I-25 back around Gibson is where you start to see the slowdowns there. Headed west on I-40 between Carlisle and Coors, we continue to deal with slow-moving traffic there. You've also got slowdowns headed west on Paseo between Jefferson and the river. Westbound Alameda, as you approach Rio Grande, you've got some congestion. And headed west on Montaño near Coors, traffic's moving slow.
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4: Watch for scattered storms with heavy rainfall this evening. The chance at showers does continue through the overnight. Waking up Wednesday morning with that very humid feel, low 61 Albuquerque, 56 Santa Fe. Wednesday afternoon and evening, scattered showers and thunderstorms look likely with a significant heavy rain threat. High at 81 for Albuquerque, 76 for Santa Fe. This is your forecast from KOAT Action 7 News. I'm meteorologist Eric Rain.
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6: Well, traffic right now, things continue to move very slow both directions of I-25 as you approach the construction zone. Headed south on I-25 right around Paseo, you see the slowdowns. Northbound on I-25 back around Gibson is where you start to see the slowdowns there. Headed west on I-40 between Carlisle and Coors, we continue to deal with slow-moving traffic there. You've also got slowdowns headed west on Paseo between Jefferson and the river. Westbound Alameda, as you approach Rio Grande, you've got some congestion. And headed west on Montaño near Coors, traffic's moving slow in that area.
7: 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But I